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0: 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Sweet dreams are made
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0: 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I need you tonight.
1: And this.
0: And this.

0: while you're taking care of important business in the morning, they're doing...
1: Well, whatever this is.
2: This guy, we talked about him, he was finally able to recover. He had about $400,000 in Bitcoin after being locked out of his crypto wallet for over a decade. And the reason he forgot the password, because he was high in college. And for nearly 11 years since, he's been trying nonstop combinations to hack back into his account.
3: This is why I quit smoking weed. It just made me even dumber than I already was, and I just couldn't do it anymore.
2: Years and years of failed guesses. He turned to AI, Claude, for help, and Claude actually cracked the case for him. And it prompted him, asked him some specific questions. Right. And then, yes, he revealed the password. Can't say it on the air, but it started with LOL 420.
3: How perfectly fitting.
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2: 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The Meridian Freemasons and the Red Cross are holding a blood drive June 5th at the Masonic Lodge in Meridian. 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June 5th.
1: 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Biba Doobie featuring the Marias. 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

0: While you're taking care of important business in the morning, they're doing...
1: well, whatever this is.
2: This guy, we talked about him, he was finally able to recover. He had about $400,000 in Bitcoin after being locked out of his crypto wallet for over a decade. And the reason he forgot the password, because he was high in college. And for nearly 11 years since, he's been trying nonstop combinations to hack back into his account.
3: This is why I quit smoking weed. It just made me even dumber than I already was, and I just couldn't do it anymore.
2: Years and years of failed guesses. He turned to AI, Claude, for help, and Claude actually cracked the case for him. And it prompted him, asked him some specific questions. Right. And then, yes, he revealed the password. Can't say it on the air, but it started with LOL 420.
3: How perfectly fitting.
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0: 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Don't you
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1: Vertigo, migraines, years of looking for answers. What most people don't realize is the cause can be a misalignment in the upper neck. Sometimes from a fall, a car accident, a sports injury, a head injury you barely remember from years ago. That small misalignment puts pressure on the brainstem and disrupts everything downstream. 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
1: Morning.
0: Coming off what was a very lovely weekend. Mm-hmm. Weather was so nice. We had such a nice weekend right up until the final hours. Last night, we're going for a bike ride, wifey and me. And let me ask you this question. Have you ever been dive bombed by a bird?
1: Oh, and we know you love birds so much.
0: That happened to you?
1: It did not happen to me. Poor Renee.
0: It happened to Renee, and she's kind of wigged out by birds too. I had an unfortunate incident years ago where I picked up what I thought was a deceased bird, you know, doing the nice humane thing by moving it off the sidewalk and into a little grassy area. Turned out it wasn't deceased at all. It just went freaked me the hell out. So we're riding along and I heard this noise. I saw just the aftermath of it. I saw a bird. I'm kind of looking forward and not looking at Renee. And she's just slightly ahead of me. And she said, I saw a bird kind of flying low near her and flying away. And I said, and she said to me, did that bird just attack me?
1: I said, well, did it? Did she feel something on her back?
0: I think you're better qualified to answer that than I. And she said, I thought I felt little bird feet on my hair.
1: Oh, God. Thought it was a nest.
0: And I guess she said she was wearing a little silver beret in her hair and maybe maybe the sunlight created a little shiny thing and the bird thought, okay, well, that's something worth pursuing. And I guess it wasn't bad enough for her to be really bothered by it because she had to ask me if she got attacked by a bird. Like, I don't know. You tell me, did you get attacked by a bird or not? She goes, I think she just did. So has that ever happened to you?
1: No.
0: Nothing.
1: No, I wear hats too. And then if she wore a helmet, that probably wouldn't have happened.
0: I guess it could have been worse. It could have been a larger bird that swooped out.
1: It could have been a hawk.
0: It could have just
1: swept her away.
0: Could have just carried her off. So I guess I'll take that as a win.
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3: Eastbound I-84 this morning is running pretty decently. 13 minutes from the Napa Cartra exit to the Flying Y. Tune in 2026, 25 minutes to get you from the Caldwell exit all the way through to Eagle Road. Highway 44, State Street right now, 14 minutes to get you from Middle.
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2: All right, looks as if moviegoers, or movie theater etiquette, I should say, is kind of dying out. Moviegoers are reporting people whispering, phones going off, groups moving around in the middle of the film, and loud noises as if we never had been to a movie before.
3: Is this something?
2: It's gotten so bad. It's probably because we've gotten so used to just watching everything at home.
3: I guess so. It's been going on for a while, but I guess it's worse now because of younger generations of moviegoers who are not used to just sitting quietly, I suppose.
2: Last movie I went to was a couple months ago, and people in front of me were just visiting as if, like, there was not even a movie playing. I'm like, stop.
3: No, I will give you the chit chat even through the coming attractions, but once the main feature starts, shut up. Put the phone
2: away. Let us watch the movie.
3: Turn it off and watch.
2: Come on. It's also graduation season. That means it's celebrity commencement speech season, and some wisdom from a couple of recent speeches. Conan O'Brien did the honors at his alma mater, Harvard, and he urged the kids to, quote, carry your victories lightly so that virtues like kindness, originality, courage, humor, and humanity

0: they have a chance to emerge. He also put in this, I like this. He said, make sure the least important thing people know about you is that you went to Harvard.
1: Well, that's a throwback to the old jokes. Like, how do you know somebody went to Harvard? Oh, just wait 30 seconds. They'll tell you.
0: Right. You're right. Then there's Ronnie Chiang from The Daily Show. He spoke at Harvard's annual class day where he told students their mission was to destroy AI.
1: Funny.
0: Kids were definitely on his side, too. They erupted in cheers and reported, F-A-I, F-A-I.
1: Maybe those people who were extolling the virtues of AI will learn a lesson from this.
0: Right? He says it's going to be people with substance versus people with shallow knowledge going into the future. It's going to be like a mastery versus faking it. It's going to be people like you to make good taste versus tacky a thing.
1: You know, next year's commencement speeches will not be saying yay AI because we learned that lesson the hard way.
0: Exactly. Right? And how desperate are you to have a cheap professional housekeeper? How much privacy would you be willing to waive? There's a startup company offering to clean people's homes for free. There's a little catch though, a little glitch. The cleaners will wear cameras and they will capture everything they see and do. It's quite reversal on those who secretly record housekeepers, but it's a Germany company called Micro AGI, and it's got an app called Shift. The free offer is for people living in New York right now. They will film everything that happens in your place to help, quote, train the next generation of household robots.
1: Oh, okay. So we're giving them the robots a little template for how to clean a house. Mm-hmm. All right. That makes sense. I'd be on board with that. No problem.
0: And the app Shifts says that the names, faces, or other personal information is automatically analyzed and anonymized, but with any sensitive details, they're going to be blurred before it's ever used. So including information from screens, your TV IDs, and all that stuff will be blurred out. But even if you trust that premise, are they just that desperate? Can you imagine anything more invasive than having every single inch of your home recorded and fed to a computer, blurred or not?
1: I don't care. I got a free house cleaning out of it. No problem.
0: I know your wife would be like, oh no, I don't want anybody to see how messy I am.
1: I would have to make sure she's out of town for me to take advantage of that. That's your Pop Culture Daily.
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3: Chinden 2026, the Caldwell exit Franklin there all the way through Eagle Road right now, 25 minutes. Highway 44, State Street, 21 minutes from Middleton to Eagle, so it's looking real good there. 12 minutes from Eagle to the interstate southbound on Eagle Road right now. Fast.
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0: Tom Petty on 94.9 The River with Melissa and Kevin. And this one caught my eye and made me think of you. Saw this on Channel 6 News website over the weekend. It's a headline that includes a quote, and the quote is, "On your left!" Do your Karen voice. Do your on your left, Karen.
1: On your left!
0: On your left! Leaders encourage courtesy on crowded greenbelt path. And I guess they got to do this every year in Garden City and Boise, just telling people.
1: Helpful reminders.
0: Yes, just be courteous of other people.
1: There is an etiquette.
0: And there is a growing problem of e-bikes. I know you ride your e-bike.
1: I do, but I ride it responsibly.
0: That's the way to do it.
1: And I don't go fast.
0: And the problem with the e-bikes is they do go faster, and people are just zipping by everybody else and just ringing the bell when they're already in the process of blowing somebody's doors off instead of slowing down.
1: Or you get a, on your left.
0: Yeah, on your left.
1: Coming up. You'll talk louder. Use your real voice.
0: And some people, apparently, are riding what amounts to mini motorcycles.
1: Seen a lot of those.
0: Because they're close to an e-bike, but they're not allowed on the green belt. The e-bikes with pedals, and as long as they're at like below 30 miles an hour in speed, they're okay.
1: But they're not allowed, but that's not stopping them. They're everywhere.
0: I don't understand
1: this.
0: They
1: come up on you fast.
0: Yeah, just if you're passing somebody on the green belt, go wide, go slow, announce your presence, say thank you, and move on.
1: And sometimes people are really good. If there's a group of them, they'll say, "More, we got two more, we got three more."
0: That's another
1: so
0: nice thing to do.
1: So just step aside, let them pass. But also, if somebody's not going to let you know, you holler at them. Mm-hmm. And you say, "On your left!"
0: Break out the loud Karen voice. This and many other societal problems can be easily fixed just by adhering to one rule. Don't be a douche.
1: Don't be a douche.
0: Okay.
1: Please.
0: Let that carry you
1: through
0: another productive workday. You're welcome.
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4: Didn't take long to slow things up here on eastbound I-84. 19 minutes from the Napa Marketplace exit to the Flying Y, but we do have a lot of traffic coming off the Garrity exit, so it's starting to slow up right there as you get out of the gate of Canyon County. Chinon 2020.
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1: And it is Monday, which means the weekend is over and it's the beginning of another week. Or is it? There's a new poll asking, what's the first day of the week? Actually, people are split on this.
0: Is this a trick question?
1: No, it's not a trick question. 60% of Americans said Monday. That's what I would say. 45% said Sunday because calendars here in this country actually start with a Sunday.
0: Sure.
1: And non-Americans, 87% said Monday was the first day of the week. And according to timeanddate.com, Sunday is the start of the week in a lot of the Western Hemisphere, including our country. But Monday is a big part of most of Europe and Asia and Australia.
0: I thought there was a worldwide standard where a week began on Sunday and that was that. I didn't realize other countries saw Monday as the official beginning of the week.
1: Really?
0: Yeah.
1: I always thought it was...
0: Well, everybody says Monday because it's tied to the work week. And
1: right.
0: And that makes sense. And you call Saturday and Sunday the weekend. Even though you look at a calendar, it's clear that Sunday is the first day of the week.
1: When I get confused when somebody hires me or plans on doing something and they'll say the week of and it's that Sunday. I'm like, no, it's Monday. You're right, though. It is tied to the work week and school and stuff. So I always just... Monday, but officially Sunday is the start of a new week.
0: Okay. Yeah. Unless it's Monday.
1: Unless it's Monday. Right. Or unless it's your Tuesday.
0: Very, very happy we were. Oh, yeah. It's Saturday,
1: today's my Monday.
0: Yeah. Let's add that to the mix. Harvey Danger, Flagpole Sitta, 94.9 The River.

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0: Well, we all remember our dads threatening to turn this car around if you kids don't behave.
1: We do.
0: Every summer. But what happens when that happens on a plane?
1: Oh.
0: Right over the Atlantic Ocean. It happened. We'll tell you that story after Noah Kahan on 94.9 The River.

0: Don't make me turn this plane around. It's exactly what the pilot of a flight from Newark to Spain did over the weekend. Don't remember what airline this is. I think it might be United. And he didn't really want to do it. They're about halfway across the ocean when they were alerted to a security issue that required the plane to go right back to where it started.
1: Was it a security issue on the plane?
0: It was a security issue on the plane stemming from a suspicious Wi-Fi name for a device on the plane. You know how you give your Wi-Fi a name? It's a certain four-letter word you never say on a plane. B-O-M-B.
1: Oh.
0: That was the name of a Wi-Fi speaker. Apparently, this was a 16-year-old kid who wasn't trying to be funny, not trying to start anything. He named his Wi-Fi speaker Bomb a while ago, and then he just hooked it up on the plane, and it starts showing up on other people's screens.
1: Oh,
0: it showed up on HQ's screens, and they told the pilot, you need to bring this thing back.
1: That makes sense.
0: To the gate.
1: But you can never take any of that stuff lightly, right?
0: I guess so. I feel bad for the kid.
1: I do too.
0: Feel bad for the parents of the kids who have to, the kid who had to tell everybody, so sorry that we're going to have to go.
1: You're halfway there, across the ocean.
0: You saved your money for this dream vacation in the Mediterranean.
1: And then some kid.
0: And maybe he named it because he thought his speaker was the bomb.
1: The bomb.
0: Or something
1: bomb is
0: like.
1: described that's really good. Or
0: yes,
1: it's really hot.
0: It's bomb.
1: Right now.
0: It's bomb. And probably didn't give it another thought. And there it is popping up on everybody's screens. You know what should happen here? You know that scene in Airplane where everybody was lining up with their weapon of choice to subdue the hysterical woman, including the nuns? We need to have angry nuns on every flight.
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5: Eastbound 94 right now, looking pretty good. 22 minutes from the Nampa Marketplace exit to the Flying Y. We do have heavy, slow traffic coming off the 10-mile exit, though, so that is going to change the time frame there dramatically.
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3: Students attending Drake University in Des Moines, Iowa got to know and love the school's mascot, a 9-year-old English bulldog named Griff the Second.
4: Who doesn't love a bulldog named Griff the Second? Come on.
3: He took the role in 2020. Griff the Second became legend, serving as a certified therapy dog for stressed out students and even visiting over 70 elementary schools over the last years. Earlier this month, he retired, though. Celebrated, though, on stage at the school's commencement ceremony, full cap and gown for Griff.
4: Of course.
3: He got his bachelor's. Now, the school's president flipped out and gave him a tassel to a roaring crowd. As you can imagine, it was huge. But he's trading his mascot duties for a life on the couch with some naps and some treats. And his replacement, Griff the Third, has already been stepping in and taking over.
4: Well, he's going to be taking it easy for now, but I'm sure that right after graduation, he hit the party circuit hard.
3: I'm sure he did.
4: And he needs to rest up after all that.
3: I love it. There is a woman in Ohio. Her name is Jennifer. She scored a year's worth of free Dave's single burgers at Wendy's after taking first place in Wendy's mascot lookalike contest, which was held on World Redhead Day.
4: You got to look like Ginger. Wendy with the pigtails, mm-hmm. right?
3: Winning the competition was so fun and so amazing because typical redheads weren't celebrated way back in the day.
4: Yeah, it's about time that the Gingers had their moment,
3: the Gingers
4: right?
3: got their moment. She's celebrating her differences now and got herself a special prize. She's also the daughter of Wendy, by the way, the original Wendy Thomas is the original daughter of
4: Dave
3: Thomas. I wanted to say is the original owner, Dave Thomas. Yeah.
4: Right.
3: So yeah, Jennifer won the contest in a presence in the actual Wendy contest.
4: Right. Dave used to do the TV commercials a long time ago.
3: And you've heard about a canary in a coal mine, but over in the UK, there is an abandoned coal mine that has become a home to several species of owls and a lot of them. The son of a coal miner who worked there once returned to take some photos of how nature has reclaimed the mine, and he heard a lot of hooting inside, so they have taken over that mine as their new home. Isn't that cool?
4: Yeah, owls are really interesting creatures.
3: Owls.
4: I like looking at owls, but owls kind of freak me out
3: when they're looking back at you, right?
4: I know.

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1: It's like, get out of my coal mine. That is your good news for this morning.
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4: Eastbound I-84 right now moving decently well. 25 minutes from the Napa Marketplace exit to the Flying Y. Slowing down, starting at Garrity and going through to 10 Mile, but looking real good right now. Chinden 2020.
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0: Early 80s, Americans got their first taste of an Aussie band called In Excess. That's Don't Change on 94.9 The River with Melissa and Kevin. And maybe you should change these behaviors if you are one to use the self-checkout option at retail outlets.
1: Not looking in my direction, are you?
0: No, that doesn't include you because you get freaked out by them.
1: You do.
0: I'm looking down this list of things that bother retail employees about self-checkout users, and I'm thinking, oh, okay, I've done that one.
1: Have you?
0: A lot of violations here. People who bring full carts of groceries through the self-checkout when it's supposed to be like 15 or less. I've done that a couple of times, but I've always justified it by saying, well, I'm not holding up the line. I'm doing it at a time that it's not busy. I make sure that.
1: But sure. there's the self-pay, and then they have the scan and pay where they've got the big bill that you can bring the carts in.
0: You see that at Walmart a lot. Yeah, I have used that. Customers triggering an error in the computer, and then instead of asking for help, they just walk away.
1: I've done that.
0: Sometimes you're too embarrassed. People routinely ignoring card-only signs and then acting shocked when cash is not accepted. I have not ignored the signs. I have sometimes missed the signs completely.
1: Well, you go to Winco and you do the self-check and forget you have to have cash or a debit card that... I don't have either one sometimes. And I'm like, oh,
0: yeah,
1: shoot.
0: Yeah, no credit cards at Winco. That's another thing that people screw up at Winco. Shoppers who choose the self-checkout option, but then bitch about having to do everything.
1: Might as well get a paycheck. I'm working here now.
0: Yeah, pick one. Parents who let their kids take over the scanner. Yeah, never a good plan there.
1: It's fun.
0: Uh-huh. Oh, look how much fun they're having. And of course, theft is an ever-present problem. I have never stolen anything at checkout, I'm proud to say, but I've gotten...
1: Not that you know of.
0: I've gotten accused of stealing something.
1: Have you really?
0: One time, I think I was at Walmart, and the camera actually stopped the transaction automatically because something about what I did, some little motion, triggered
1: kind of... Well, you are kind of shifty.
0: I am kind of shifty, and I guess the way I scanned one thing, and then they had security come in and review and take a look, and I had to go through the whole process.
1: It was like a pack of gum or something.
0: Just so I get cleared for this $1.89 item that I actually scanned and didn't pay for.
1: For a bag of rice.
0: I'm sorry, am I going to need a lawyer?
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3: Eastbound 84 is still looking pretty good here this morning. 26 minutes from the Napa Marketplace exit to the Flying Y. We do have some slowing coming off Garrity exit and 10 mile. But other than that, looking real good here this morning. Chittenden 20-26, 35 minutes from the Caldwell exit.
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0: They're going to be the midweek grandstand attraction at the Western Idaho Fair, Wednesday, August 26th for Third Eye Blind. 94.9 The River, Melissa and Kevin.
1: We were talking about planes earlier, the one that had to be turned around mid-flight from where?
0: Because of an... Yeah, because of an unfortunately named Bluetooth speaker. Never name your Bluetooth speaker bomb on a plane.
1: You never know what you're going to get when you get on a plane. People do all sorts of things, stupid things, gross and inappropriate things too when flying. Case in point, here's a passenger posted on Reddit. After a woman sitting next to them started picking dead skin off of her bare feet mid-flight.
0: As if the shoeless passengers weren't bad enough when they start doing stuff to their bare feet.
1: So this person who posted it even shared a photo of her casually propping her foot up and going to work on her foot, probably just out of absentmindedness, but which understandably grossed everybody out. And this post, of course, blew up. Tons of commenters calling it disgusting, saying some people simply should not be allowed to fly at all. What's the grossest thing you've ever done or seen on a plane? I think I saw a guy one time take off. He had a big gaping wound on his arm, and he unwrapped his gauze.
2: Just to check
1: it. Cleaned his wound in flight. Mm-hmm. And he was like a couple rows up ahead of me, and I watched this whole thing. It was sickening, and I couldn't turn away, but I watched him clean his wound and then rewrap his sore on his arm, and then pack away the old bandages in his bag. Like, oh,
0: so he didn't.
1: I puked, and yet I still watched the whole thing.
0: He didn't even discard the old bandages. Maybe you.
1: Well, where's he going to put them?
0: Maybe you just wave the flight attendant over. You know, the ones
1: who, in the garbage. Does she want to handle them?
0: The ones who are collecting the old.
1: This is pre-COVID and everything. Before we started wearing gloves and masks and all that stuff. So yeah. You're going to see all kinds of stuff when you're flying this summer.
0: Right, so if you've ever been unfortunate enough to sit next to a toenail clipper, maybe you should count your lucky stars that it isn't a scraper or a gauze changer.
1: Off calluses.
0: It could be so much worse than the toenail clipper. Coming up after 8 o'clock, it's our Survey Says question. Maybe this is something you actually did over the weekend. What is your favorite excuse for getting out of something that you don't want to do? Your favorite?
1: Okay.
0: Yeah, I'm going to take a pass on that social engagement.
1: Yeah.
0: Tell us what it is. Maybe we can use them in the future. 208-287-2949. That is the AirServe Heating and Air text line to join the Survey Says fun this morning from 94.9 The River.

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0: June is here, which means summer's coming soon, which means it's time to get out there and go and do stuff. And I'm already exhausted.
1: Or maybe not.
0: Or sometimes what you want to do is nothing. And
1: yeah.
0: That's the best thing of
1: delicious.
0: All. What is your favorite excuse? What is your go-to excuse for getting out of stuff that you don't want to do? Social situations. What's your get out of jail free card?
1: Okay.
0: 208-287-2949 is the AirServe heating and air text line for you to contribute to that. Survey says question this morning from 94.9 The River. It's Monrovia.

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3: Our question this morning, maybe it's something that you just employed over the weekend, your go-to excuse, your favorite excuse for getting out of stuff that you don't really want to do. It should be enough just to say,
4: no,
3: I'm not feeling it. Don't feel like going out. You guys have fun without me. But there are always people in your life who just won't accept that answer.
4: They won't let it go.
3: They keep asking, well, why? Mm-hmm. Well, you got friends who do that, right?
4: Oh, yeah. They want a full-on explanation and an essay. Three-page letter as to why I can't do something. So finally, I've just learned to say, period, no. Just no. I can't. So
3: what is an excuse that you have used, though?
4: Well, luckily, it's an honest excuse. I say it's a school night. And for me, it is because we get up so
3: really early.
4: We go to bed so early. That usually goes quite well.
3: The great thing about having an alarm clock that goes off at 3:30 or 4 in the morning is that you're tired all the time. And that is not a false excuse. That is a real thing.
4: Yeah.
3: I can't because I got to get real early. And then on the weekend when you don't have to get up early, I'm catching up. It's been a really rough week.
4: I'm
3: just tired. I'm tired from sitting here talking and playing cool music all week. It's exhausting.
4: I said this, though, a couple weeks ago to something. I think one of my neighbors invited me to something. And I said, you know what? I would rather gouge out my internal organs with a blunt trowel than do that at that ungodly hour. I think sometimes when I get invited to play pickleball and early on a weekend, like, I want to sleep. That's my only day to sleep in.
3: Here are some of the excuses that we're seeing on our text screen. If you have kids or pets, you always have an excuse.
4: Always.
3: My kid is sick. My pet is sick. Yep.
4: Yeah, but you can bring your dog.
3: Yeah.
4: Your dog looks thirsty.
3: Right. Don't look. Don't ask for or don't invite any follow-up questions. I'm currently booked doing absolutely nothing, but you guys have fun with that. That's good. Just say, I have a stomach bug. Nobody ever asks any follow-up questions.
4: I think I've used that a couple times. Like, I got a tummy bug, a runny tummy.
3: Here's another one that's kind of a weasel phrase. I have an appointment. And your appointment could be, you know, watching TV.
4: Could be in the near future.
3: Watching TV, yeah. Somebody's always got an appointment sometime. If you own a home, I got a guy coming to do measurements.
4: Right.
3: I don't know when he's showing up.
4: Somebody's
3: I don't know when he's leaving.
4: My dishwasher, and they said to be ready between the hours of 8 and 2.
3: Well, here's something I didn't even realize. When you're 50 or older, you don't need to give an excuse anymore. I wish I'd been aware of that rule that somebody just made up.
4: Yeah, tell my friends that, though.
3: And this one might be my favorite, and I don't know if, I guess guys could use it too. I already took my bra off. So.
4: Bra's off, I'm in for the night.
3: That's it.
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7: Might not feel like it, but I-84 eastbound right now, moving real good here. 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
1: Free
0: gas. 9, 11, 1, and 3. Those are the times right around the top of the hour to listen for those keywords. Shoot them right back to us as soon as you hear them, and you're in the running for that day's $150 gas gift card from 94.9 The River.
1: Okay, so there's a new dating trend out there called wildflowering.
0: Wildflowering?
1: And it sounds pretty sweet at first. The idea is that you let a new romance grow completely on its own,
0: like
1: organically.
0: Like a wildflower.
1: Like a wildflower. Okay. Zero timelines, zero labels, zero expectations. You go with the flow, you see what happens,
0: that
1: right?
0: That sounds good.
1: Like a dandelion. So, but dating experts are now warning people not to get fooled by the cutesy little name, because it can be stressful. It can stress out. Relax and stop overthinking. It also has a dark side to this. If you aren't careful, wildflowering is the perfect excuse for someone to lead you on.
0: Uh-huh.
1: Avoid commitment and trap you in a casual relationship that goes absolutely nowhere.
0: Maybe one person's in the wildflower frame of mind and the other isn't. As you just said, somebody's using it as an excuse to bail when things get a little bit rocky. Right?
1: If you want to give it a try, wildflowering, it's important to, at the very least, know what you want your ideal relationship to look like, and don't let things just ramble on in ways that will make you anxious or uncomfortable.
0: Yeah, maybe the whole wildflower thing brings you or takes you in more emotionally than you think it's going to. And then, oh, I started to get feelings for this person. And then next thing you know, they're in the wind. And remember,
1: I love all these terms that are popping up.
0: Wildflowering. Remember, dandelions are wildflowers, and dandelions are a big pain in the ass.
1: Yeah, they are.
0: Maybe this is an appropriate name.
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4: Eastbound I-84 moving real good here this morning. 18 minutes to get you from the Napa Marketplace exit to the Flying Y. Chinon 2026, Caldwell exit to the intersection of Eagle Road right now. 31 minutes.
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0: You know, you try to take good care of yourself. You try to eat right and exercise. And what do you get for it?
1: Nothing.
0: Allow me to explain that. This happened Saturday morning. I went for a walk because it was a lovely morning and everything was going great. And maybe I was 15 minutes or so from the house on my way back from my little loop of a walk. And that's when my high fiber breakfast started knocking at the door. Been on a pretty high fiber plan in recent months. And, you know, that'll keep you regular.
2: Sure will.
0: Sometimes a little too regular.
2: Did you make it home okay?
0: Well, you know how it is when you have that got to go right now feeling, and then you have to put yourself in just the right mindset. You think, I got this.
2: Mind over matter.
0: I'm going to be just fine. And then the more steps you take, it's like an exponential growth kind of thing where you think, okay, I'm 15 minutes, but
2: it's a test of the wills.
0: I got nothing. And things get worse and worse. And then this is the ultimate cruel trick that nature plays. You want to pick up the pace and get to the house as quickly as you can.
2: Yeah.
0: But the faster you move, the faster things move inside. So you have to shuffle along really slowly.
2: Look at that poor old man out there. He's just shuffling along.
0: Praying quietly to yourself. Thinking, okay, it's going to be fine. It's going to be just fine.
2: I got this.
0: And the worst part is this is a Saturday morning, so there's lots of people around.
2: Uh-huh.
0: And in our neighborhood,
2: you want to talk? Hey, how's it going?
0: I'm just thinking, please don't let me bump into anybody I know, because even 90 seconds of small talk might just be enough to, you know, make or break the whole situation. And in our neighborhood, we had a little community yard sale too. So the streets are full of cars.
2: Oh, they're busy.
0: The sidewalks are full of kids.
2: Oh, man.
0: People have all their stuff on a blanket in the driveway.
2: You know what they say? Most accidents happen within a block of the house.
0: I'm happy to say everything.
2: Did you have to call Renee and say, hey, open up the door?
0: I hesitate to use the term everything came out okay, but everything came out okay.
2: Call the city and tell them to open up the gates.
0: At the right time, there is no place to hide. But it did end on a happy note.
2: Oh,
0: I'm happy to report.
2: Goodness.
0: What is coming up this morning on River's Edge?
2: Oh, just coming off a little bit of FOMO I am of everybody who got to go to the Gorge this past weekend and see Brandy.
0: Yes.
2: It's a Brandy Carlisle song, Keep Your Heart Young.
0: Going to hear that right after the break on 94.9 The River.
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5: Westbound I-84 right now moving good. 15 minutes to get you to the Nampa Marketplace exit to the Flying Y. It's moving pretty well out there right now. 30 minutes for Chinon 2026 from Caldwell to Eagle Road right now.
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2: River's Edge brought to you by Roland Records in Boise on Fairview, just east of Cole. Man, oh man, I've gotten FOMO. I don't usually get fear of missing out, but this past weekend I've been seeing all kinds of clips and stuff from the Gorge. Brandi Carlisle,
0: at the Gorge.
2: Echoes in the Canyon.
0: We sent a couple of lucky listeners to last night's show.
2: The Highwaymen showed up. Bonnie Raitt, Sarah Bareilles was there. The Indigo Girls, I'm with her. Sheryl Crow, Winona. Man, I'm jealous. So, in honor of that, I had to play Brandi Carlisle's song. This is one going back to her 2012 Bear Creek album. It makes it a great deep cut for today, written by the twins, Phil and Tim Hanseroff. It's Brandi Carlisle and Keep Your Heart Young.

0: A reminder not to grow old before your time, Brandi Carlile, and keep your heart young.
1: I'm picturing her like sitting on a front porch, just playing.
0: Strumming her guitar, right. Barefoot, yeah, overalls.
1: Very Mayberry.
0: Yes.
1: Good selection today on River's Edge. We'll have another one from our large library tomorrow morning at 8:50.
0: And there's no way to guarantee you're going to have a good day, but starting it off with something sweet actually might help. There's a new study out suggesting that adults who have a daily serving of juice or a smoothie, something sweet, will actually have a healthier, happier day, fewer symptoms of depression. How about that?
1: Sweets actually help the reward system of the brain.
0: They really do. The study focused on people who weren't getting enough fruits and vegetables and found that they added just a simple sweet treat like juice in the morning may not have boosted their overall fruit intake, but also saw just improvements in their mood. So think about that.
1: Yeah, I think you get a dopamine hit from the sweets.
0: You get a huge dopamine hit.
1: So if you can have something sweet but still semi-healthful, that's probably the sweet spot, so to speak.
0: Sweet spot, and then balance that crash because you need to come down.
2: It's all hell.
1: Enjoy the dopamine hit before the inevitable crash. How about a $150 gas card?
0: Any
1: takers for that? We're giving away every weekday for the next 4 weeks. Your first shot coming up right after Eurythmics on 94.9 The River.

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if you work in front of computers all day, you know what marvelous time savers they are. Until they're not. Until they're sucking your time away and sucking your will to live. We got some numbers behind just what a time suck computers actually are. 94.9 The River, that's next.

0: That's the new Modest Mouse called Picking Dragon's Pockets on 94.9 The River. Melissa and Kevin getting into another work week. And if your work involves being in front of a computer, you don't need us to tell you this. And this is probably going to just destroy your will to live first thing Monday morning. So you're welcome. 22 minutes of productive work robbed of us every day dealing with computer issues. That adds up to about 95 hours every year.
1: Holy smokes.
0: That's more than 2 full weeks of work.
1: Just, oh my gosh, buffering. Right. This thing won't work.
0: Waiting for the
1: update. How do you delete this?
0: Waiting for the update, waiting for that patch, that security patch.
1: Did you turn it on? Turn it off? Did you reboot?
0: Rebooting.
1: Oh my gosh.
0: Oh, we got to do a system update. We got to do this. And yeah, my wife tells me all the time. First, I had to convince the guy to call the computer guy. Then the computer guy doesn't show up. And I just sat there wondering what I'm going to do with the rest of it.
1: It's a trickle-down effect, isn't it?
0: Yeah,
1: man.
0: A trickle-down effect of suckitude. Actually, computers, like cars, work most of the time. But anytime it fails on us...
1: It's the end of the world.
0: We call the car a piece of crap, even though the car has been very reliable. And anytime we have a computer issue, this is the phrase you hear. Does anything around here work? Like ever.
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1: Well, a long time.
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0: 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It's River Mornings with Melissa and Kevin.
1: And you've heard all the reports about local news dying out. Seems younger people might just save it. Seems that the younger population on social media, when it comes to what actually affects their lives, they lean into the local news more and more. And the reason is because national headlines, you read them, it's like, oh my God, it's overwhelming.
0: Yeah.
1: Very distant.
0: You can go down a rabbit hole of really bad, dispiriting national news.
1: Nihilism, like, in a second.
0: Of course, yeah.
1: Local news, on the other hand, answers the questions that young people really want to care about. What's going on where I live? Things like rent hikes, what's going on with transit, school dedications and decisions and all that stuff. It's if more younger adults are feeling more relatable and useful than the whole doom scrolling crisis around the world crowd.
0: Yeah, what's going on in my community and how does this news affect me in a very practical sort of way?
1: Right.
0: And on top of it, weather.
1: Weather.
0: So much weather. It's an opportunity for Gen Zs to bond with their grandparents.
1: Is the wind going to blow today?
0: Talking about the weather. We'll talk about the weather. We'll talk about other stuff when you join us tomorrow morning.
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New music, new documentary, a lot happening for Four Non-Blondes and Linda Perry this year. That's What's Up. Good morning, I'm Rochelle. Hope you had a great weekend. I had a fun time at the Greek Food Festival, getting caught up with that. And we've got our new contest starting today. We've already had one code word. We'll have another at 11 this morning for a chance to win $150 in free gas, thanks to Larry H. Miller Subaru. Listen for that at 11 today is when we'll have your code word. Here's Tracy Chapman on the river.

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2: 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By the words you

0: Coldplay on the river. I can't wait for tomorrow. We've got our live river session here in the listener lounge. We've got a previous contestant who was on American Idol, and it's going to be Josiah Lemming. His band is Josiah and the Bonnevilles. They play tomorrow night at the Knitting Factory in town. But you can hear this Tennessee singer-songwriter live in our listener lounge at noon tomorrow here on the river.
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It's The Cure on the River. I'm Rochelle. Good morning. Hope you got our code word we gave out just a few minutes ago. And since it's a first day, I'm going to give it out again. The code word is gas. 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It's Tom Petty on the River.

0: the river. And we've got a Live River session tomorrow. It's going to be in the noon hour. We've got the singer from Josiah and the Bonnevilles. Love this guy's voice. And he's got a show tomorrow night with this group at the Knitting Factory. We'll have Josiah Lemming in for a Live River session tomorrow at noon right here in our listener lounge.
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Smashing Pumpkins on the River. I hope you join us at noon. You Give Me Butterflies. It's our theme for our Lunch in the Library song, where we get to share with you a really great track from Kacey Musgraves. Don't miss that about an hour from now, a little less than that. Here's Luck of Seagulls on the River.

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2: Good afternoon. I'm Rochelle. And you know, I'm always excited when I go to the mountains because there's always a chance to see butterflies. I don't see many of them in town anymore, but You Give Me Butterflies is our theme for lunch today. So I've got to share this beautiful track from Casey Musgraves. It's called Butterflies. Lunch in the library on The River.

0: It's The Laws on the River and our Lunch in the Library track was such a good song, really catchy. Kacey Musgraves, her voice is so pure, and we heard her song Butterflies. 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

It's Noah Kahn on the river with the Great Divide. About this time tomorrow, we'll be hopefully doing a couple songs with Josiah and the Bonnevilles in studio. They've got a show tomorrow night at the Knitting Factory, live here for a session tomorrow at noon. Here's Sublime on the river.

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0: Kings of Leon on the River. I hope your day is going well. How's your Monday going? Would it be a little better if you won a prize? Let's give away a prize. We've got tickets to see Kaleo, their show at Outlaw Field, July 10th at the Idaho Botanical Garden. This band from Iceland is amazing. It's going to be a great show, and you can go for free if you text me the word Kaleo, however you want to spell it. And it's not Vallejo. That's one person we had text in Vallejo, but it's Kaleo with a K. If you want to win tickets, 208-287-2949, and stick around in a few minutes for our next code word for gas cards worth $150 at 1 o'clock.
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3: 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I like this a lot.
2: All right, 20-somethings, keep doing this, but resist the urge to make a TikTok about it, okay?
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Red Hot Chili Peppers on the river. I'm Rochelle. Good afternoon. Did you have a good weekend? Do you ever get to the point where you're doing so many outdoor chores in the yard? You're doing the weed eating. You're doing some irrigating. You're clipping all kinds of things back. And then you think, I'm going to mow the lawn. But then your body just says, no, you're not. That's what happened to me. We've got sunshine today and our high of 79 degrees, B-52s on the river.

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0: Goose on the River. Love that song, Good to Be. And I'm glad it's Monday because I don't have to see all my friends posting about the great time they had at the Brandi Carlile weekend at the Gorge because I couldn't go. But you could go to our next one, and that is River Road Trip Contest number 4 to see the Dave Matthews Band. Here's how you play.
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New Radicals on the River. Hopefully you'll join us for our live river session tomorrow. Josiah and the Bonneville is going to play at the Knitting Factory tomorrow night. We've got the singer in for a live river session in the Listener Lounge tomorrow at noon. It's Tom Petty on the River.

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0: 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I'll stop the world
1: and
0: melt
1: with you. And this. Semi-time kind of
2: life. And this. I'm going to play a little song here called Plush.

0: Boy Genius on the River. Love that band so much. That song called Not Strong Enough. 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

It's Live on the River. I'm Rochelle. Good afternoon. Great week to do some hiking. 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We've got sunshine today, high of 79. We'll be up into the higher 80s by Friday afternoon. Here's Dire Straits on the River.

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Blind Melon on the River. Great to have another session lined up for tomorrow. Josiah and the Bonnevilles with their show tomorrow night at the Knitting Factory. The singer comes in for a live river session tomorrow at noon. Here's Edie Brickell on the River.

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0: Mumford & Sons on the River with The Cave. I'm Rochelle. Enjoy your afternoon. Get outside if you can for a while. We've got Mary in next, and she will have for you her The River playlist. That happens in the 5 o'clock hour. And all this week, except for tomorrow, it's going to be about duets. So tonight she'll have a song from Elton John and Brandi Carlile. That happens at 5 o'clock tomorrow morning with Melissa and Kevin. Looks like 2026 is the year of the go-nowhere vacation. I can relate to that. What's a widely praised TV show that you just don't get? We'll talk about that. Plus, your first shot at a $150 gas card at 9. 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

0: 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Here comes the dog days of summer. First official day is June 21st, but if you're a sports fan, you're already getting into the action. Stanley Cup Finals start tomorrow. NBA Finals get going on Wednesday. And if you're a music fan, you know we've always got you covered. The Cranberries on the way. We'll get to The Cure, The Police, and more next.
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5: Westbound I-84 right now, rolling pretty good. We've got about 6 minutes from Gowan Road exit to the Flying Y, about 15 minutes from the Flying Y to the Napa Marketplace exit, so things are looking good at this moment. Chinden 2026, trying to get from Eagle to Caldwell exit, 27 minutes right now. The big hole up there at Eagle Road, actually. And then Highway 44 and State Street, 25 minutes to get you from Eagle to Middleton.
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2: Because in the kitchen right next to the refrigerator, she saw one of those big old spiders.
3: Yuck.
2: And she's thinking, oh, I want this thing out of the house, but I don't want to come near it.
3: Fat and juicy. She's debating whether to save it or kill it.
2: I don't want to touch it. You know, you want to maybe load it into a box and just fling it outside, but she didn't want to come near it. She's thinking, okay, what do I do? What do I do? I'm by myself, I got to be resourceful. And she remembers we had a can of bug spray, like the industrial
3: like
2: strength.
3: Raid?
2: Yeah, the kind that breaks up hornet's nests. You know, it comes out
3: with like a single spray. That
2: it comes, comes out in a laser-like stream. She's thinking, okay, maybe I will do in this nasty spider that way. So she takes a couple of steps back. She lets fly. And then she discovers why the spider was so big. It was a mama spider.
3: Sickening.
2: And what resulted was an explosion of little baby spiders all over the floor.
3: That makes my mouth water just thinking about it.
2: Well, she's freaking out and she calls me at the station while I'm on the air in tears.
3: Oh, hilarious.
2: In a panic. And I'm really trying hard to...
3: Trying hard not to
2: laugh. We actually recorded the call, but opted not to run it. And later on, she actually said, you really should have ran that call. That would have been great.
3: FCC wouldn't allow it due to the harsh language involved.
2: So I called one of our neighbors and I said, dude, I need the biggest favor in the world. There's a case of your favorite beer, maybe two cases of your favorite beer in it. Can you go to my apartment right now and clean up a mess that I'm not even going to tell you about because you'll probably say no if I tell you what
3: no
2: it's
3: kidding.
2: About. But he stepped up.
3: What a man.
2: Best neighbor ever.
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6: Westbound I-84 right now. Galvin Road exit to the Flying Y, 10 minutes, and then it slows down. Of course, you guessed it, slow coming out of the connector in downtown Boise right now. But to get you from the Flying Y to the the Market Nampa Place exit, 19 minutes. So not too bad. You're going to be slow up through probably 10 mile. Then it'll pick up just a little bit. Chinden 2026 right now, 29 minutes from Eagle Road to Caldwell. So that is a pretty decent size traffic right there for this time in the afternoon. And then Highway 44, State Street, 25 minutes. Pretty good route there to get you to Canyon County, Middleton from Eagle Road.
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duet coming up today with the River Playlist, and ooh, is it going to be a good one? Don't miss out. 5:05 on 94.9 The River. Meanwhile, we tied you over with this collaboration, Queen and David Bowie, Under Pressure.

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Gas price is so high. 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

0: equipment. We've been eating our own. We've been eating our young. We've been eating our own.
1: Yeah. Now that June is officially here, we can finally start looking forward to it. Back again, Alive After 5, Wednesdays in June and July, 5 to 8 p.m. music and all kinds of fun. Stop by and say hello at the River Booth, too. 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
6: This traffic report brought to you by Birds of Prey Motorsports in Caldwell.
7: Westbound I-84 right now, the Gowan Road exit to the Flying Y, just 16 minutes. Some slowdowns there at Broadway and Orchard Street. We also have Flying Y all the way through to the Nampa Marketplace exit, 24 minutes. Slowdowns at Meridian and at 10 Mile and going into Garrity as well. We do have an accident westbound off-ramp of Franklin Road. There is an accident there, a vehicle in the right shoulder lane, so that's going to slow things out coming out of 184 on Franklin. Slow coming out of downtown Boise as well. Chinden 2026 right now from Eagle to the Caldwell exit, 29 minutes slowdown starting at Eagle and then Linder and, of course, Star Road. State Highway 44, Eagle Road to Middleton right now. You're looking at about 27 minutes. The big slowdowns there is Linder and, of course, Highway 16. 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
3: What is the dumbest thing you believed as a kid? I believed the old classic about how you can't go in the pool till about an hour after you've eaten.
4: Because you'll just sink.
3: Yeah, you'll just die. Many kids have died. That's what your parents and grandparents told us. Probably because they wanted a little peace and quiet.
4: I still hear that today, though.
3: What comes to mind from your childhood?
4: Well, I was told that if you swallowed your gum, don't swallow your gum because it'll stay in your stomach for seven years. Also driving, you don't turn on the dome lights inside the car, the interior lights on when you're driving at night. It's illegal.
3: Okay.
4: And kidnappers will get you. Well, they'll follow you.
3: If kidnappers can see what you look like, you're going to be more attractive as a kidnapping victim.
4: Yes.
3: Speaking of gum, I'm really showing my age on this one. I remember the famous Bubble Yum bubblegum urban legend, where the secret ingredient that resulted in the spongy texture of that gum was spider eggs.
4: Spider eggs.
3: And they had a huge, huge campaign where they had to take out full page ads in newspapers saying no spider eggs and bubble gum.
4: Dissect that piece of gum to make sure.
3: You dumb kids. How about the don't sit too close to the TV?
4: You're going
3: to
4: go blind.
3: Right. And there was, of course, the other thing that was going to make you go blind too. That turned out not to be true. When I was young, I refused to eat Swiss cheese because I knew from watching cartoons the holes in the cheese were when mice burrowed through it. Well, obviously. My mom told me a lady doesn't fart. I totally believe something was medically wrong with me.
4: That's just cruel.
3: See the way our parents damage us.
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7: Westbound I-84, Gowan Road to the Flying Y right now, 18 minutes. We've got a huge delay right past Orchard Street. Not sure if there's an accident over there, but there was some police activity, but it is a pretty big delay right now. Getting into the Flying Y and coming out of the connector is also slow. The Flying Y to Marketplace exit in Canyon County, Nampa there, is just 27 minutes, so it's moving pretty decently paced right now. Some slowing around Meridian Road up through until Garrity, but other than that, it clears up. Chinden 2026 right now, 30 minutes from Eagle up to the Caldwell exit, and slow down right away at Eagle Road, and then, of course, Highway 16 and Star Road in particular is pretty backed up. Eagle to Middleton right now, 28 minutes on Highway 44 at State Street. You're going to have some slowing at Linder and, of course, Highway 16, but once you get past that, you're good to go. 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

the funniest video on social media the other day. Somebody throws a yellow pepper on a guitar and it just makes a noise. They throw a green pepper on the guitar and it makes a noise. Then they throw a red pepper on the guitar and a Red Hot Chili Peppers song starts playing. I had to watch it over and over. It just got me. 94.9 The River, Californication.

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94.9 The River, celebrating the duet this week for the River Playlist. Tomorrow we take a break for a concert preview, but outside of that, it is all about duets. And any time that Elton John does a duet, I'm interested. Throw in Brandi Carlile, I am all in. Who Believes in Angels? 94.9 The River. Don't

0: 94.9 The River. Loving the weather we've been having lately, and it's kind of like Groundhog Day in a good way when you look at the forecast. 70s and 80s for highs over the next couple of weeks. Partly cloudy skies, not this weekend, but next weekend, highs in the lower 90s. We'll be right back with Men at Work. We've got the Cranberries on the way, Hosier and more. Hang on.
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I do not care what any calendar or forecast says. I don't officially consider it summer until float season is here. Logged in this morning hoping to see a date. Nope. River conditions fluctuating all the time and still no official first day of float season.

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2: Talking about tipping culture, and I was gotten way out of hand.
3: We're at a point where we're basically running our own transactions. I'm looking on the screen for where I apply for the employee discount. Yeah. However, they're asking for more money.
2: I should be taking a break since I work here. No, there's a woman over on TikTok. Her name is Neera, and she says she went to a frozen yogurt place. It was entirely self-service experience from start to finish.
3: Uh-huh.
2: She grabbed her own cup. She filled it herself. She did her own toppings. She waited in line. Paid at the kiosk using Apple Pay. So no, it wouldn't even require a clerk to process like cash or card might. So she was confused when the screen asked, how much would you like to tip?
3: Would you like to add a tip? That's
2: and
3: classic.
2: She's like, well, who do I tip? There's nobody even here. She wasn't greeted when she walked in, which she said is okay from a froyo shop. She wasn't expecting that. There was a worker there and they shouted, have a great day.
3: on the way out. That's where the only contact was that.
2: That's the question. Is that a tippable gesture?
3: We opened the door. Therefore, you should tip us even though you're doing virtually everything.
2: And that's, for what it's worth, a few froyo employees in the comments said they don't expect to be tipped. They're just there to maintain and keep the place working. But
4: it's never expected, but it's always appreciated.
3: It's always appreciated.
2: Yeah.
3: Smiley face.
2: Hell no.
3: Have a nice day.
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7: Gowan Road exit to the Flying Y now, just 9 minutes. Still a little slow, just past Orchard, but other than that, good to go there. Still a little slow coming out of downtown Boise, but it's starting to clean up a little bit. 29 minutes from the Flying Y to the Nampa Marketplace exit. Going to be slow going before Meridian exit, pretty much all the way through Garrity there. Chinden 2026 right now. Eagle Road to the Caldwell exit, 31 minutes. Your biggest slowdown there. Highway 16 and Star Road right in between is like a gauntlet. So good luck to you, but 31 minutes to get through there. Highway 44 State Street, pretty much a parallel track there with 2026. 28 minutes to Middleton. So looking good through there. That is slow at Highway 16 and Linder Road. 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

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Another Monday in the books. With the kiddos out of school, every day is like Groundhog Day, though, right? They're bored already, asking to do something, and you're like, but I still...